0: Remember, you give a man a fish, and he'll put his money where two birds are in the bush. Something like that.
1: Turn it loose with the Duke! Woo!
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2: 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The Tennessee Valley Fair is back at Chilhowee Park September 11th through the 20th. 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
0: Now, Duke tends to get carried away. Like the time he went to Costco for paper towels and ended up buying the Cleveland Browns. Which explains why there are so many songs in this next hit-packed Duke-a-thon. Roller, fellas.

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0: 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That and another hit back Duke-a-thon

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She may not be your blood mama, but Duke says thanks to every one of those incredible women who sit a pew behind you in church each Sunday morning with a word of unasked-for advice, the occasional well bless her heart, and the always welcome slice of home.

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0: Woo! Okay, people, there's enough back-to-back country songs in this next Duke-a-thon to stun a moose. Mind your antlers, because it starts right now.

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0: 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He peels one in front of the other lemons to send it a message.
1: 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What am I supposed to do with these?
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0: 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Okay, this next nonstop Duke-a-thon, it's so packed with your favorite songs, your ears are going to have to put on their fat pants.
2: Not that fat.

0: 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If at first you don't succeed, how about getting out of the kitchen? Yeah, sure, that'll work.
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3: Thank you for listening to East Tennessee Now. My name is Frank Murphy. We are delighted to welcome representatives from the Greater Knoxville Heart Walk, Mindy Savage from the American Heart Association, and Matt Odom, chair of this year's Heart Walk. Welcome, both of you.
4: Thank you.
5: Great, thank you.
3: So let's get right to business with the actual date, place, time of the 2026 Greater Knoxville Heart Walk. When and where is that, Mindy?
4: Saturday, September 12th at the Home of Smokies Baseball Covenant Health Park. And we're going to start bright and early at 7:30 in the morning.
3: That's very early.
4: It is. But you know what? The cool thing this year is that if you are a top walker and raise $1,000 or more and you come, we have coffee and breakfast for you. So there's a reason to get up at 7:30.
3: That's a new venue also. I mean, obviously it's new because it's only been in existence for a year and a half. But for the Heart Walk to be at Covenant Health Park is pretty cool.
4: It's a brand new venue. And what we're so, so proud about is here in Knoxville, we've been able to grow the Heart Walk from about 600 participants to over 3,000 participants. So we're very excited to spread out and use all the amenities of Covenant Health Park.
3: Now, Matt, you work for a company that has been a sponsor of the Heart Association and the Heart Walk for a while. That is what?
5: Yes. So I'm with UBS Financial Services. We've been a proud sponsor of the Heart Walk for, gosh, the last several years. We've put teams together. We're thrilled to be a part of it once again this year. We've got a bunch of competitive folks within our organization that are ready to get active, get moving, learn how to spread the word of the American Heart Association, all the great work we do.
3: How did Mindy rope you into being the chair this year?
5: Well, I've known Mindy now for, I guess, 7 years, and I had a good friend that got me involved with the Heart Association, actually was served in my role, and asked me to join the executive leadership team, and I've really enjoyed being a part of it. And I guess once you do this for a while and you get to know Mindy, she just kind of tends to rope you into these things. And so,
3: but I also know that a lot of people who get involved at this level with the American Heart Association do it for personal reasons, family reasons. There's something in your life that makes this cause special to you. What is it?
5: It is. You know, honestly, I don't have a heart story to tell personally.
3: Hopefully not.
5: But just honestly, being involved with this organization for the last 6-7 years, I've met so many wonderful people, heart survivors. I've heard so many incredible stories that I've become so passionate in the work that we do that I'm just excited to spread the word and spread the mission. And it's something that impacts so many lives, and it may be something that impacts my family or me personally one day. And I want to be prepared. I want to know the steps to be able to do hands-only CPR, which we're so interested in spreading the word and how to do that through the 90-second video that we'll talk about. But I just am really interested in doing all I can for this organization.
3: Now, Mindy, I know from previous conversations and interviews about the Heart Association, some of those shocking statistics about heart disease in America. Mm-hmm. So that really does play into that bigger story. And before we get to the hands-only CPR, let's talk about the reason why we all should learn hands-on CPR. What are some of those statistics about heart disease?
4: Oh, my goodness, Frank. The most shocking statistic that when I tell everybody, it's just unbelievable, is that 9 out of 10 people who suffer a sudden cardiac arrest outside of the hospital die. 9 out of 10 people. If that's not enough, you have 1 in 4 men that die of some form of cardiovascular disease. And listen up, ladies, 1 in 3 women die from some form of cardiovascular disease. So there has to be a way that the American Heart Association can get the word out. And one way we do that is through the Heart Walk.
3: I'm no mathematician, but 1/3 is a bigger number than 1/4.
4: It is.
3: So that's more women than men.
4: It is.
3: So let's talk about that hands-only CPR, which is a theme of this year's Heart Walk. And granted, there's so much more than just that, but we're going to start there and then expand and talk about everything we can expect on September 12th at Covenant Health Park. So hands-only CPR means, what, no mouth-to-mouth? Is that right?
4: Right. No mouth-to-mouth, just hands-only. You know, a few years ago, the Heart Walk was reimagined to be a community of lifesavers. We're all about building a community of people that move from bystanders to lifesavers. And the best way we can do that is equip people to know hands-only CPR. And I feel like everybody feels more comfortable doing hands-only CPR when they know it's about keeping the heart beating. And you don't have to do the breaths unless you're a card-carrying CPR person that wants to give breaths. But we're training people about hands-only CPR that's accessible to everybody.
3: So this is something you can do. Let's suppose you don't know where the defibrillator is in your office building, or you don't have one at home, and you need to be able to just get down on your knees and go. What do you do?
5: Well, I mean, the first thing you do is you get down on the ground, you evaluate the situation, you call for help. That's the first thing that you do, is try to look and see if you can find somebody and yell help. Mm-hmm. And then once you've done that and you've got somebody looking for help, then you're going to basically just get down on your knees. You're going to, if they have a shirt on, take their shirt off, remove the clothing, and then basically just put your hands on top of that person,
3: like
5: in their
3: the
5: chest.
3: Heel of your hand on top,
5: the heel of
3: two heels, down,
5: just like that. And then you're just going to basically press hard.
3: We always used to say, oh, it's Staying Alive by the Bee Gees is the right beats per minute. But I've seen, I think it was a Heart Association thing I saw on social media. It was a list of about 200 other songs that are more recent than Staying Alive. Can you think of any of them?
4: Well, Rocky Top is the number one that I think of. Yes. And we actually have a whole playlist. It's called Keep the Beat Playlist. And I know there are many popular artists now, but you know, really what resonates with most people, and Matt, I'm sure with your team too, everybody knows Staying Alive. Mm-hmm. Like, everyone knows that song. It doesn't matter what age you are. So, you know, Staying Alive and Rocky Top, they're my go-tos.
3: I like the idea of Rocky Top, especially here when we're talking about the Greater Knoxville Heart Walk on September 12th. Tell us more about what we can expect that day at Covenant Health. He's starting at 7 o'clock, 7:30 in the morning, with breakfast for the big donors, right?
4: Yeah, that's correct. And also our booths open. Our festival area opens at 7:30.
3: I'm familiar with the baseball stadium. I've been there a few times. So where can I envision that? On the concourse, on the field? Where?
4: Ooh, we're actually going to be on the concourse and on the field. Oh. So we have so much that we're able to utilize both areas. We're going to have our kids zone, and we're even bringing back tug of war that'll be played on the field. We haven't done that in years.
3: I recall many of those tugs of war.
4: Yeah.
3: I think I was the announcer for some of them.
4: Yeah, you were.
3: How are you going to do a tug of war, Matt? You think you and the UBS boys are going to get out there? And
5: I hope so. We're going to give it all we can and hopefully come away with a victory. I understand there's some pretty good trophies and things that will be given out.
3: I'm a little worried about Matt tearing up the infield with this tug of war.
4: Yeah, they're going to have a special floor down for us, so I think every team can really give it the go.
3: Okay, good. All right, so tug of war, the educational booth. And we can focus on some of those because, like you mentioned, some of them are about stroke, some of them are about CPR, some of them are about healthy eating. Mm-hmm. So pick a couple of those and take us through some of the things that we can see at the Heart Walk.
4: I think something that makes our walk very different is we have a free farmers market. What we want is everybody to have access to fruits and vegetables, and we know that everyone doesn't. So a few years ago, we thought, what if we were able to bring a farmer's market to the Heart Walk and let people actually pick and choose the fruits and vegetables that they want and take them home? So now we've partnered with Second Harvest as well as other community sponsors, and we're bringing back that farmer's market again this year. So this is something people can come through the finish line and then take their produce home. We even give them recipes that they can use once they get it.
3: Now, I may need to switch to the financial planner over here to ask this question. When it comes to fundraising, you're asking people to have teams get sponsors, but what's the actual cost of showing up that day, that morning, to participate in the Heart Walk?
5: There's absolutely no cost involved. We want as many people to participate as possible. Of course, we'll take your money. And so if you would like to give us $1,000 or $5,000, we're not going to turn you away. Or $10,000.
3: Exactly. No, $10.
5: No. But no, we just want as many people to participate as possible. It's going to be a fantastic day. Like I said, this is, I think, my seventh year of doing this. We've had it at the zoo in the past. Really excited about the new venue this year. And we just want as many people to come out. Bring your family. Bring your friends. Just come.
3: It says in the press materials that Shannon sent me that the path follows through the city streets of Knoxville. You're going to leave Covenant Health Park. You're not just going to walk circles around the baseball diamond. Where does it go?
4: Yeah, so we're going to leave from the field of the stadium. We're going to go out the back of the stadium, like through the outfield, down Jackson, up Gay Street, turn around, come back to the stadium, and we're going to finish there at the Blue Cross Blue Shield entrance, which is around third base.
3: That'll be on a Saturday morning. What time does the walk leave? Like 9:30?
4: 9:30.
3: Okay. Mm-hmm. And you'll probably take, I'm guessing, half an hour to get through all that?
4: We think so. Some people like to take a little more because, you know, with over 3,000 people, it's going to take us a bit to get through the finish line.
3: Yeah.
4: And also, companies really like to walk and talk. Like, it's a great time to really meet who you're walking with, you know, have that conversation with your aunt or uncle or grandparents or coworker. So we find that people tend to walk a little slower versus it being a 5K or something. Mm-hmm.
3: And there's a reason why it's a walk, because that's something that people are urged to do, especially when they listen to messages from the Heart Association, not just once a year at the Heart Walk, but every day.
4: Because we know that walking, hey, it's a great stress reliever. You know, it's also great for our bodies. And another thing we really thought about is, don't want to call it a 5K because how many people are like me? And, you know, I'm not a runner. Will I participate in a 5K? Probably not. But will I participate in a walk that's open to all abilities? Absolutely. And I think that's another great thing. We want you to bring your scooter. We want you to bring your walker, your cane, your strollers, your buggies for your kids, your carts. We want you to bring those things because we have accessible options for you.
3: Because that's the idea, is get moving, what did they used to say, 30 minutes a day or total number per week?
4: Yeah, 150.
3: 150 minutes per week, mm-hmm. Is that what it was?
4: Yeah.
3: Yeah, and that's really not that much when you think about it, when you think we sit and watch TV for that much in one sitting. Why not get up and then move around instead?
5: Absolutely.
3: How did you get started on being a fit guy walking around? Is that something you're doing your whole life, Matt?
5: Yeah, you know, I've always been pretty active, but honestly, I have a fairly stressful job, and maybe about 10 years ago, I started, not heart issues, but basically just started developing, it was actually acid reflux of mm-hmm. all things. And I felt like I was actually having heart attack symptoms. Yeah. Fortunately, they weren't. But it was at that moment I said, you know, I've got to be more active. I need to get out and do more things. And it really inspired me to just look out for my health. I've got young children. I've actually got a 16-year-old daughter, 14-year-old son, and a 19-month-old. So,
3: oh, wow.
5: Just reason to want to live an active, healthy life. When I was thinking the other day, when I'm, let's see, 67, my son will be 20, 21.
3: Wow.
5: So I want to make sure I'm active and healthy for him when he's off in college. And so it's become a big part of my life. I do try to stay active and really enjoy doing that.
3: And the message of the Heart Association is you don't have to run a marathon or lift weights or be an Olympian. You need to get active. You need to start with the first step. You know,
5: that's
3: no
5: right.
3: matter what your physical condition is, start with step one and then add to it. And
5: yeah.
3: maybe down the road, yeah, you're doing 10,000 steps a day, but you got to start with the first one.
5: Yeah. And I think that's what's so great about our approach. Like Mindy said, with it being a walk, it's not, you know, this marathon or something that's unapproachable for most people. You can get out there, you can get your steps in, you can do it with your friends and family. The thing that we're excited about at UBS is just the fact that it's a reason for us to get together as an organization. I think a lot of companies sort of pulled back during COVID and more people were working from home. And so this is a great community building. It's a team building exercise that we can all get out on a hopefully a beautiful Saturday and see the Smokies Park and just have everybody be out and enjoying themselves and their coworkers.
3: We're talking with Matt Odom, who's a financial advisor at UBS and chairman of the 2026 Greater Knoxville Heart Walk, and Mindy Savage with the Heart Association. And you've been with the Heart Association as long as I can remember.
4: Just celebrated my 10th year, so this will be my 11th walk.
3: Oh, well, congratulations.
4: Thank
3: on
4: you.
3: That. Fantastic. So I don't want to get all doom and gloomy, but when you mentioned, Matt, that you're worried about your heartburn and heart attack symptoms, I think it would be beneficial for us to take a moment, Mindy, and talk about some of those warning signs, some of those symptoms. Many of us may still know the stroke thing off the top of our head because it's, you know, FAST.
4: Mm-hmm.
3: I mean, you may have added a letter since I learned it. So if you're listening to this right now, wherever you are, keep this in the back of your head. You know, you might need to someday call 911 because of the facial paralysis. You, Mindy, can tell it better than I can.
4: We'll mention stroke. Stroke is BFAST. So anytime you have symptoms that affect your balance, your eyesight, your facial drooping, your arm, your speech, can you formulate words but they're not coming out? Are you slurring your speech? Then it is time to call 911. So with any of those symptoms, call 911. You know, with heart disease, I mentioned 1 in 4 men pass from some form of cardiovascular disease and 1 in 3 women. The reason is men present a little more typical symptoms that we would think of, such as that crushing heart, chest pain that you mentioned, arm pain, general fatigue. They typically feel these heart symptoms, this crushing pain. Somebody described it like an elephant sitting on their chest. Whereas women, I've talked to several women, and they typically sometimes present with shoulder pain, back pain, nausea. So just very different symptoms.
3: Wow, that's important to keep in mind.
4: It is.
3: Because a lot of those symptoms you described for women could be easily attributed to any number of other things that you do in your life.
4: That's the thing. You know, we're all busy picking up kids and just living our life. But what somebody told me a few weeks ago, he was 44 and suffered from a cardiovascular event. He said, we all know our own bodies and we know what is outside our normal. And he said, I was feeling nauseous and just outside of my normal. So that's when I went to the emergency room. So I think it's any of those things mm-hmm. that we just feel. And something we always want to tell people to do is go ahead and go to the doctor, go to the emergency room if you have any questions whatsoever.
3: Now, I've heard so many stories, just personal anecdotes of people I know who made it to the hospital in time, made it to the doctor in time. And next thing you know, they're being cut open for open heart surgery and their lives are saved because of a decision like that. Tell me about some of those advances in medicine over the past 10, 20 years. It's really that much of a difference. If you go back in time 20 years ago, 30 years ago, someone who would have died now could live because of better technology, better medicine, faster responses.
4: Yeah. You know, one thing that I'm thinking about is pulse ox for infants. Many years ago, it wasn't standard to do a pulse ox test for infants. And because of research from the American Heart Association, they now do this with every infant.
3: So that'd be the little oximeter that goes on the finger, measures the pulse and the oxygen content in the blood.
4: Absolutely.
3: And we all automatically get that stuck on our finger anytime we go to the hospital for a checkup or whatever. Okay.
4: We do. And something else I'm thinking about in the Knoxville community, what we've worked really hard to do is research has showed us to call 911. The faster we can call 911, the faster we get to that help that has been trained by our research. So we've really started an educational campaign within Greater Knoxville area just to instruct people to call 911. That is the best thing you can do. Matt mentioned that for hands-only CPR. We mentioned that if you think you're suffering a cardiac arrest, a heart attack, or a stroke, call 911 because they're going to get you to the doctors that have been trained in our protocol and standards.
3: Well, that does bring up a question, though, that with Matt and the UBS guys raising all this money, tens of thousands of dollars for the Heart Association, is where does the money go? You mentioned a couple of things right there, Mindy, but let's talk about that. This money that the Heart Association raises is invested into research and what?
4: Community events. You know, we were founded in 1924 by six cardiologists, and the problem was cardiovascular disease. Too many people were dying. So we will always be a research organization. We do fund research because we know that research saves lives. But also when people support us, we're able to activate our mission in the community. We're able to train people in these life-saving skills. We're able to go out and partner with other organizations and help them amplify their mission. So your money, you might not ever see the person that your dollar saves. But I think that's a really cool thing.
3: You know, you've made a good point there. You just realized there's not a lot of diseases that you can cure yourself. You know, if you think about it, pick a disease, and now all of a sudden you go to an event at the baseball stadium, and they tell you, here's how to cure yourself of that disease. Heart disease, you can radically improve your health by the message from the Heart Association.
4: Yeah, that's true. And also I think about when you asked about research. Now, remember years ago, how many weeks was somebody in the hospital after a cardiovascular event? Now, sometimes it's days, or after a stent, they're home within a few hours. So that's just amazing to me.
3: Practically a drive-through.
4: Yeah, almost.
5: And I think, Mindy, you can speak to this, but just the impact or the problem, I should say, that our community faces with heart disease, and it's the number one killer in this area.
3: They used to call the Bible Belt the stroke belt, right?
4: Yeah, they still do.
3: Oh, really?
5: Yeah.
3: Mm-hmm. Well, let's talk more about that then in this southern area. I mean, I like banana pudding, so don't take that away from me, but
4: it's called the stroke belt because mainly our lifestyle. We know that in Greater Knoxville, 36% of people know that they have high blood pressure. High blood pressure is the number one risk factor for stroke and a leading cause for cardiovascular disease. So if 36% of people know they have high blood pressure, how many more people don't know? Mm. And you know, that's one thing that we can control. Also, the fact we don't really exercise. I can't remember the statistic on that, but it's under 40% of people that get any movement a day.
3: Really? That's very low.
4: It is.
3: We live in one of the most beautiful areas in the world, and to get out and take a walk is really kind of a joy. I mean, yeah, I know it gets hot and humid, but I like summer weather. I'd rather go out and walk in the summer than the winter. You could do that. There's a lot of things you could do, but it's also, I guess, the southern food. Is that part of it, too? Is it diet, lifestyle, or that deadly combination?
4: It's a combination from what research says. What I'm hopeful about is knowing that 80% of cardiovascular disease is preventable with lifestyle choices. Now, what your genetics are, we cannot change our genetics, but what we can do, we can be aware of them. We can know our numbers from our doctor. We can stay connected to our doctor. We can have those annual exams. But 80% is preventable with making those small choices, which is what we try to teach you at the Heart Walk, by walking a little more, by choosing an apple instead of a candy bar sometimes.
3: And I think that's important when you talk about we can't control our genetics, but it is worthwhile thinking about, okay, well, how did my parents die? How did my grandparents die? How did my great-grandparents die? If I know that, you know, that's something that would give you a lot of information about if you start seeing, oh, heart attack, stroke, congestive heart failure, you know, and those all start turning up in your family history, that's a red flag.
4: Yeah. Yeah. But then, you know, to be aware of it.
3: Wrap us up again about the Greater Knoxville Heart Walk. How do you get involved? How do you start a team, Matt, like you did?
5: Well, you're going to go to the American Heart Association's website, and Mindy, is there an easy address that we can point people to?
4: It's greaterknoxvilleheartwalk.org. So www.greaterknoxvilleheartwalk.org.
3: And thanks for throwing in the www. I haven't had that in a while.
5: Yeah, so they can go. You can go there. It's really easy. You can set up a team. You can sign up as an individual. You can join a team if you're not already on a team.
3: And this is a typical fundraising type of thing. So you have a competition to raise the most money and walk the most steps.
5: It is.
3: But again, you could theoretically show up for free because your health is really more valuable to the Heart Association than your dollar. But both are important.
5: Absolutely. I mean, we want people, like I said earlier, to register, to get involved. We had 3,000 people last year, so we're hoping to exceed that this year with
3: That's
5: even
3: fantastic.
5: More people.
4: Yeah.
5: You know, register. We'd love for you to give if you can, or encourage others to give on your behalf. But it's really about forming a team and getting your friends and family and coworkers involved.
3: Because it gives you some degree of, I'll say, accountability. If you get in the habit of walking at lunchtime with a coworker, you know, you're helping them, you're helping yourself, even if the heart health of it becomes background and secondary, just because you want to go for the walk. That's what we do. We go, we take our walk, we have our little chat. It's camaraderie and health at the same time, right, Mindy?
4: It is. And that community is so important. And like you say, showing up and somebody counting on you. Like, how many times have I not wanted to get out of bed, but I know somebody's counting on me to do something, so I'll show up.
3: And if you work at home, maybe one of your neighbors would like to go take a walk around the block with you. I bet they would.
4: Yeah. Something else I think that's very important at the Heart Walk to know is, you know, we want the Heart Walk to be synonymous with survivors. So we want everybody that suffers from cardiovascular disease or stroke, we want you to come and feel supported. We have special hats for you. We have white hats for stroke survivors and red hats for heart survivors. You can join us in the VIP area. And this year, we want you to beat a drum that's going to symbolize heartbeats at our finish line. So it's going to be so beautiful to hear that drum sounding when everybody finishes, because that's just something that we all can hear and celebrate that a life was saved.
3: Mm-hmm.
4: And it's also a time that we want to get tribute to the loved ones that we've lost. In my family, I've lost 2 people to cardiovascular disease. So it's really a time that we remember them. And we can rally around those caregivers also. And that also motivates us to research more, to save more lives, because maybe those 2 people in my family didn't have to die if we would have had more research.
3: So the future then is bright. Progress is being made. What do you anticipate, you know, next year or the year after when we have this conversation? How are things going to look in the future?
4: I anticipate that we're going to have at least 3,000 more lifesavers in this community. And I'm going to challenge everybody, when you sign up for the Heart Walk and you come on September 12th, take the time, take the 90 seconds to learn hands-only CPR, then take that skill and teach somebody else. So I would really like to mobilize lifesavers in this community, and I'd like to talk about that next year.
3: So in the days leading up to the Heart Walk on Saturday, September 12th, if we wanted to search it up, where would we find information on hands-only CPR?
4: The best thing to do is when you register for the Heart Walk at greaterknoxvilleheartwalk.org, there's a big block that says watch hands-only CPR video. So watch that 90-second video. What I like about it is you'll also have the opportunity to email it to other people. So you might know how to save your life, but who do you spend time with that you could send a video that would be able to save your life?
3: So it sounds like a fun time, and also social media. I follow the Heart Association on social media, and you've got some clever things going on there.
4: Yeah, we do. We've got our rally trophy right now. That trophy, which is coming to UBS, so it's making its journey, and we're going to award that at the Heart Walk. It's going to be only trophy awarded from the stage, so we're really building some excitement now.
3: Good. So nice ceremony to kick things off. So First off, take us through the agenda starting at 7:30 in the morning, Covenant Health Park, Saturday morning, September 12th.
4: All of our booths will open at 7:30. So that means you can take advantage of face painters, for our little golf, of our tug of war. We have about 25 different activities that we're going to be doing at the Heart Walk.
3: Sounds like some of them are kid-oriented. You're trying
4: to teach
3: the kids at an early age to be active.
4: You know, both kids and adults. We want to teach everybody to be active. And we also are really good at helping you to play a game and you learn something from it. So you learn without knowing it. And I also want to encourage you, if you have a mobility device, please come play games with us. We have many games that you can play seated. We have a lot of people that come from senior care centers. So please come. We'll have something for you.
3: 7:30, booths open. And then like 9...
4: Till 9 o'clock, 7:30 to 9, our booths are open. At 9:15, we have our opening program, which will honor four different survivors. So you'll be able to hear their stories. And then at 9:30, we kick off the walk from the field to the stadium. We have a 1 mile and a 2 mile route. But truthfully, if you get tired at any point in time, you just turn around and come through that finish line. And then our booths will be open after the walk from 10:30 to 11, and then we'll go home.
3: Nice. It sounds like a great morning. Not even a whole day, just a half day down at Covenant Health Park. A beautiful stadium, by the way.
5: Forgot one thing, and that's the awarding of the Tug of War trophy to UBS.
4: I did forget that. I need to write that on the agenda. Most important.
5: Because we're going to be the winners.
3: Matt, you're skinny as a rail. Do you have some ringers?
5: We'll bring in some heavyweights.
4: So what do they call it? The anchor, right?
3: Yeah. some big muscle guys to pull that Tug of War rope.
5: We're going to give it our best shot, like I said.
4: I'll go ahead and engrave the trophy now.
5: All right. Okay.
3: That's hilarious. Thank you so much for telling us all about the 2026 Greater Knoxville Heart Walk. And what else do you have during the course of the year? I know there's fancy galas, and Matt's company sponsored the breakfast. What was that thing you guys did?
5: Yeah, the executive leadership breakfast that we did. We had Phil Fulmer as our speaker. It was great. And so we had that.
3: And the message there is to get to executives and tell them to improve their health and donate to the Heart Association.
5: Yeah, we have some wonderful corporate sponsors this year that we acquired some through the breakfast that way. But really, it's just to try to encourage companies to get involved and to build their teams, just like we're doing today, to spread the word to the greater community. Mm-hmm. The breakfast has been a great way to really engage companies.
3: And then you got the fancy thing where you all wear your red dresses.
4: Oh, we do. We have the Heart Ball, and that is Saturday, February 6th, and it's going to be at the Mill and Mine. It is a beautiful event. We also have an after party. So if you're not coming to the Heart Ball, please join us for the after party at the Mill and Mine. We'll have all the information that'll come out in December.
3: Do we still do the Go Red for Women during that time of year?
4: We do it in the spring. It's going to be in April. And that event will be at a new location this year that we're really excited about. And we typically have about 300, mainly women, but some men come out. And we learn all about women's heart health. So it's a wonderful luncheon.
3: Even if you go to greaterknoxvilleheartwalk.org, it'll take you to the Heart Association's website anyway, so you can find all of that.
4: It will. You can go to www.heart.org and you can look up Knoxville.
3: Well, Mindy Savage from the American Heart Association, we appreciate it. It's good to see you again, by the way.
4: Good to see you, Frank.
3: And Matt Odom from UBS, the chair of the 2026 Greater Knoxville Heart Walk. Thank you for your time.
5: Thank you, Frank.
3: This is East Tennessee Now. My name is Frank Murphy. We'll talk to you again next week.
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0: TGID. Thank goodness it's another Duke-a-thon. 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

0: song for the working man.
1: That's Merle Haggard and Working Man Blues, number one song back in 1969. Also a huge song for cultural significance because it was actually in The Simpsons. There was an episode called Lost Verizon, and Bart was out collecting golf balls at a country club for money. And they were playing that. And it's like, you know, you go, oh, man, they just went full Merle Haggard
2: man,
1: on us.
2: Man, the hag.
1: So let's see. Who covered that song? Jerry Lee Lewis covered it. John Wayne, Gary Morris, Diamond Rio, Steve Warner, Leroy Parnell. Oh, wow. Tons of people love that song. And so do we. And we appreciate you having us here on your radio for this Labor Day salute to the American workers. And continue that coming up here with some great stuff on the way on Honky Tonkin.
3: More vintage vinyl is on the way. This is Honky Tonkin.
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0: Loretta Lynn, coal miner's daughter, here on Honky Tonk in our Labor Day special with Big D and Bubba.
1: There's a lot of people in that movie. You had Sissy Spacek, of course. You had Tommy Lee Jones and others. But you also know there was some cameos that you may have missed. Ernest Tubb is in there in the movie. Roy Acuff is in there. Minnie Pearl makes a cameo as well. It's kind of a coal miner's daughter, not only a great story, but it's also a nod to country music. You know, the hard-working Americans. We got hard-working musicians.
0: I haven't seen that movie in forever. Do you know off the top of your head, is Loretta actually in there? Does she do a cameo in Coal Miner's Daughter? If everybody else does.
1: She was not in the movie.
0: What?
1: No, I know.
0: How would... I mean, she was still alive at the time. I mean, how in the world did they not convince her to even just, like, play... some bit character somewhere.
1: Right, exactly. Like a waitress or something.
0: It feels like a lost opportunity.
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3: 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It's coming up.
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1: Six days on the road, the Sawyer Brown version here on Honky Tonkin' for the Labor Day salute and the Labor Day special. What's up?
2: You know, we're looking through a lot of songs, Bubba, for hardworking, you know, American stuff. We got a lot of different songs out there. A song that doesn't get a lot of attention, though, is Kenny Chesney and George Strait, Shift Work. Critics said, quote, it's a song about getting drunk in the islands. That's what they took away from this?
1: Yeah, it's not so wrong. There was a great play on words and everything.
2: Oh, yeah.
1: Even just the title is a play on words. All right, we got to play the song. Kenny and George together. It's Shift Work. You can take a couple letters out if you feel like it. That's the way they meant it.
2: We've been there.
1: It's Honky Tonkin'.

0: Makeup Man. It's Joe Diffie on Honky Tonkin', the Labor Day special with Big D and Bubba.
1: This is longest running number one for Joe Diffie.
0: Was it really?
1: Yeah, 94. Also, in the video for Pickup Man, the dead man from Prop Me Up beside the jukebox,
0: yeah,
1: that video, he makes a cameo in Pickup Man. He is in the truck bed. He's the guy. He's laying in the truck bed.
0: I'm going to have to go and look
1: it up. I know.
0: So it was kind of a Weekend at Bernie's kind of thing.
1: Yeah, truly.
2: Hang on. More Honky Tonkin' with Big D and Bubba in a moment.
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0: Casey Lawrence and Running Behind on Honky Tonkin' with Big D and Bubba. It's our Labor Day salute to the hardworking men and women of the United States of America.
1: You might not know the name Merle Travis, but in 1946, he brought us a song that you probably know. Ernie Ford made it famous in 1955. It's 16 Tons, our Labor Day special of Honky Tonkin'.
2: Some people say a man is made out of mud. 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
1: I mean, this is that's just classic complaining about everything. 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
1: Is that when the banker would go to their door, I guess? 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Yeah, from 1991, Mr. Clint Black on Honky Tonkin'.
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18: 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Something like that.

0: Sammy Kershaw, National Working Woman's Holiday. It's a Labor Day salute to the hardworking Americans like you. And we're Big D and Bubba here on Hockey Talkin'. Somebody who worked really hard in the beginning to make a name for her and her daughters. It's Naomi Judd. You know, she was a nurse.
1: Oh, yeah, man.
0: While trying to get their careers
1: That's
0: going.
1: Right.

0: Cafe in the Corner. It's Sawyer Brown on Honky Tonkin' with Big D and Bubba, our Labor Day show, and salute to the hardworking men and women of America.
1: And also to our farmers, of course, the Cafe on the Corner, talking about the plight of the U.S. farmer. I don't know if you've seen the video. It's got the farm aid number at the very end of it.
0: I remember back in the day.
1: Yeah, back in the early 90s, man, it was all a bunch of farm aid stuff, but that's such good stuff from Sawyer Brown.
2: Honky Tonkin' with Big D and Bubba will be right back.
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Country Boy Can't Survive on Honky Tonkin'.

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0: Now take a good look outside and remember what the world was like before this next game-changing, hit-packed Duke-a-thon. 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

Yeah, so when Duke's out driving all the way I-75 into Campbell County, it's true. Sometimes he talks to himself. But it's only because every now and then he needs some expert advice. 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

0: Well, if that ain't the pot calling the grass greener on the other broadside of a barn. Does that sound right?
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0: What time zone am I on? What country am I in?
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0: It's always on 5 in Margaritaville, come to think of it.
1: Yeah, I heard that.
0: You've been there, haven't you?
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0: I've seen your boat there.
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And wishing they could combine the running of the bulls with the Tour de France. That'd be cool. 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